and take part in activities that celebrate the spirit of patriotism and unity. This year's campaign is special as it coincides with the 150th anniversary of India's national song Vande Mataram, bringing together the national flag and the national song in a unique celebration. Prime Minister Narendra Modi has urged citizens to participate actively in the campaign and renew their commitment to building a Viksit Bharat. India has dispatched 8 metric ton consignment of life-saving and

0: I'm Anuja Kumar. The headlines. Prime Minister Narendra Modi urges people to join Har Ghar Tiranga movement and hoist the tricolour at homes. India crosses 300 gigawatts of non-fossil fuel-based installed electricity generation capacity. Indian and US Navy's explosive ordnance disposal exercise to begin today at Southern Naval Command in Kochi. Russia proposes railway route to India to reduce dependence on strategically important maritime routes like Strait of Hormuz. And Maharajan Arumuga Pandian clinches silver medal in men's 65 kg category at Asian Junior Weightlifting Championships in Tashkent. And now the news in detail. Prime Minister Narendra Modi has urged citizens to participate enthusiastically in the Har Ghar Tiranga movement and renew their collective resolve to contribute towards building a Viksit Bharat. In a social media post, Mr. Modi said, "Our tricolour is our pride and a constant source of inspiration to always give our best for the nation." The Prime Minister said he is glad that this year's efforts are dedicated to Vande Mataram and that too at a time when we are marking its 150th anniversary. In his Man Ki Baat program on Akashvani last month, Mr. Modi urged people to hoist the tricolour at homes.
1: पिछले कुछ वर्षों में हर घर तिरंगा अभियान ने पूरे देश को एक अद्भुत भावना से जोड़ा है. हर घर हर गली में तिरंगे का उत्सव दिखाई देता है. इस वर्ष भी हमें हर घर तिरंगा अभियान को पूरे उत्साह के साथ आगे बढ़ाना है. अपने घर पर पूरे सम्मान के साथ तिरंगा फहराना है.
0: More on this in this report.
2: The Ministry of Culture has said the Har Ghar Tiranga campaign this year would seek to bring the spirit of patriotism to streets and homes across the country through Tiranga Yatras, Tiranga rallies, Tiranga concerts and mass singing of Vande Mataram. The ministry said the 150th anniversary of Vande Mataram would provide an opportunity for citizens to celebrate the national song as part of the Independence Day festivities. A key feature of this year's celebrations will be Surya Path Tiranga, described by the ministry as a first-of-its-kind initiative aimed at bringing Indians across the world together in a global celebration of the tricolour. The ministry has appealed to citizens to hoist the national flag at their homes and upload their selfies on the Har Ghar Tiranga website. The Har Ghar Tiranga campaign has emerged as a nationwide public participation initiative associated with Independence Day celebrations, encouraging citizens to display the national flag and express their connection with the country. Ashish Abraham, Akashwani News, Delhi.
0: The Har Ghar Tiranga movement is gaining momentum across the nation. In Maharashtra, the Har Ghar Tiranga campaign has begun with patriotic fervour. More from our correspondent.
3: Tiranga rallies were organized in various districts of Maharashtra, including Bid, Thane and Buldhana, with enthusiastic participation from students, sportspersons, NCC cadets and citizens. In Thane, a cycle rally also promoted environmental conservation and healthy living. In Buldhana, awareness was created about tuberculosis and drug-free India through rallies and street plays. Prarthana, Akashwani News, Mumbai.
0: In Bihar, Tiranga Yatra will be organized in Patna today under the campaign. Our correspondent reports that Chief Minister Samrat Chaudhary will lead the march.
4: Organized by Department of Art, Culture and Youth, the march will begin at 10 a.m. from J.P. Golambar and proceed to Kargil Chowk. Several state ministers, legislatures, officials and a large number of people will participate in the Tiranga Yatra. Meanwhile, under the Har Ghar Tiranga campaign, 4,000 tricolor flags have been provided to every block in the state through Jeevika. Various activities including collective singing of Vande Mataram, blood donation camps, tricolor exhibitions, selfie with Tiranga and Tiranga Rangoli will also be organized as part of the campaign. Savita Parikh, Akashwani News, Patna.
0: In Kolkata also, a Tiranga Yatra is being organized today. Our correspondent reports.
5: A Tiranga Yatra is being organized in Kolkata today as part of the Har Ghar Tiranga campaign to encourage people to display and honor the national flag. Chief Minister Shubhendu Adhikari will lead the procession, which will begin at noon from Goshtopal Sharoni and culminate at the Victoria Memorial. Ministers from various departments, senior administrative officials, citizens are expected to participate. The Kolkata police has announced traffic restrictions in several parts of the city in view of the procession. Shondipan Dashgupta, Akashvani News, Kolkata.
0: India has crossed 300.

0: gigawatts of non-fossil fuel-based installed electricity generation capacity. The landmark achievement was reached on the 31st of last month. It represents that India has achieved more than 60% of its 500 gigawatt target set for 2030, a report.
1: The Ministry of New and Renewable Energy said that the share of non-fossil fuel-based electricity capacity in the country's total installed electricity generation capacity has reached over 54%. It added that the growth in clean energy generation has been driven by strong contribution across sectors. In the total non-fossil fuel capacity of the country, solar energy has remained a key growth engine with around 165 gigawatts of installed capacity at present. With Anand Samar Singh for Akashwani News, Delhi.
0: In the Lok Sabha today, four bills are listed in the business of the House for introduction. They include the Tribunals Reforms Bill 2026, the Mines and Minerals Development and Regulation Amendment Bill 2026, the Kerala Alteration of Name Bill 2026, and the National Cooperative Development Corporation Amendment Bill 2026. In the Rajya Sabha, Union Finance Minister Nirmala Sitharaman will move the Bankers Books Evidence Bill 2026 for consideration and passing today. The bill seeks to provide for law relating to evidence with respect to bankers' books and to align it with contemporary digital banking practices. The Taxation and Other Laws Amendment Bill 2026 is also listed in the business of the House for consideration and return. This is Akashwani giving you the news. For quick news updates round the clock, follow us on X handle at AIR News Alerts. And for details of these stories and more, log on to our website www.newsoneir.gov.in and download the News on AIR app. The Indian Navy and U.S. Navy Explosive Ordnance Disposal EOD exercise 2026 will be conducted at Southern Naval Command Kochi from today till the 14th of this month. The Defense Ministry said the bilateral exercise aims to enhance interoperability and strengthen professional cooperation between the specialist diving and EOD teams of the two navies. The five-day exercise will comprise subject matter expert exchanges, cross-training, equipment demonstrations and scenario-based practical exercises. Despite three rounds of talks between the students and the Jharkhand government over alleged irregularities in the JPSC-JSSC examinations, the deadlock continues. The students have not fully accepted the government's proposals and remain firm on their program to Gherao the Vidhan Sabha today. More from our correspondent.
2: The student agitation in Jharkhand over alleged irregularities in recruitment examinations entered its 17th day today. Three rounds of talks between the students and the Jharkhand government focused on investigation into the alleged irregularities, cancellation of affected examinations, action against those responsible, and reforms in the examination system. The government has agreed to cancel the 14th JPSC preliminary examination and the backlog examinations and has assured a detailed investigation into examinations conducted by TDPL and action against those found responsible. CID ADG Manoj Kaushik has assured a fair investigation, stating that 19 accused have been arrested and a substantial amount of digital evidence has been collected. Mahvish Rahman, Akashwani News, Ranchi.
0: Today is the second Monday of the auspicious Savan month, and the administration in Uttar Pradesh has made elaborate arrangements for devotees and Kanwariyas. Kanwar Yatra app is providing essential information related to the yatra to the devotees at a single click. More from a correspondent.
3: The Kanwar Yatra app is emerging as a direct communication channel between devotees and administration. While pilgrims are receiving essential information on their mobile phones, control rooms and field officials are simultaneously monitoring arrangements on the ground. The app offers details about route maps, temples, toilets, medical facilities and food arrangements. Devotees can also use the app to seek immediate assistance in case of complaints or emergencies. Sushil Chandra Tiwari, Akashwani News, Lucknow.
0: In Odisha, IMD has forecast heavy rainfall in several northern and western districts during the next 24 hours, with the weather system likely to sustain rainfall over the state in the coming days. We have more from our correspondent.
4: The flood situation in Odisha remains a major concern, with rivers rising again after heavy rain in their upper catchments. Baleswar, the rising Jalaka, has worsened the situation in Basta, while the Baitarani, Salandi and Kani rivers have inundated villages, farmland and roads in Bhadrak and Jajpur. Several areas of Kendrapada have also been affected. 12 sluice

0: Gates of Hirakud Dam are open for controlled discharge of flood water flowing increased in flow from the upper catchment. Prakash Das for Akashwani News, Bhubaneswar.
1: In Madhya Pradesh, heavy rain has affected normal life in many areas. Med Department has said rain is likely to continue for the next 2 days. More from our correspondent.
2: A strong rain system is active over Madhya Pradesh. Heavy rain is being reported in many parts of the state due to the monsoon turf and the low pressure area. The Weather Department has issued a heavy rain alert for 21 districts today. An orange alert for very heavy rain has been issued for Rajgarh, Vidisha, Sihor, Harda and Devas. These districts may receive up to 8 inches of rain in the next 24 hours. Rain has been continuing since last night in Bhopal and Ujjain division. According to the Weather Department, the spell of heavy rain may continue for the next 2 days. Abhinav Goyal, Akashwani News, Bhopal.
1: Russia has proposed exploring a railway route to the Indian Ocean and India, aimed at reducing dependence on strategically important maritime routes. Russian Deputy Prime Minister Marat Khusrunin said alternative routes could help address risks associated with the two strategic waterways, Strait of Hormuz and Bosphorus Strait. According to Russia's state news agency, Mr. Khusrunin said rail routes passing through Turkmenistan, Iran and Afghanistan could be explored to provide access to India. The proposal comes amid the ongoing conflict in West Asia, which has disrupted shipping through the Strait of Hormuz. In sports, Indian weightlifter Maharajan Arumuga Pandian won the silver medal in the men's 65-kilogram category at the Asian Junior Weightlifting Championships in Tashkent, Uzbekistan. Maharajan produced a personal best total of 285 kgs, lifting 128 kilograms in the snatch and 157 kilograms in the clean and jerk. Vietnam's Huang Thach won the gold medal. In a bilingual live phone-in program, Public Speak, at 9:30 p.m. tonight, we will bring an insightful discussion on organ donation, breaking myths, saving lives, with Dr. Anil Kumar, Director, National Organ and Tissue Transplant Organization, and Dr. Rajesh Sinha, AIIMS, New Delhi. During the program, listeners can ask questions on the subject. To participate, simply dial the telephone numbers 011-23-717117, 011-23-717106 from 9:30 p.m. onwards tonight. And now for a look at today's newspapers, it's over to Shagun Chopra.
3: Thank you, Anuja. Prime Minister Modi meets India's Commonwealth Games medalists on their historic performances in Glasgow, urging them to continue inspiring the nation, is a front page headline in the Statesman and all the other dailies. Another headline in the same paper says, something major in the works as monsoon session enters last week. The Economic Times reports AI job market booming in India, engineering roles growing 51% every year. All the dailies have mentioned Ashmita Chaliha clinching maiden BWF World Tour title with Career Masters crown. The Times of India with an inbox picture of the winner writes, first Indian to join the Super 300 Winners Club. The Hindu reports Ladakh to lead independent India's first caste census. Chief Minister vows justice as protesters plan to march ahead to assembly today. Jharkhand government agrees to cancel 3 exams. Job panel members quit, writes the Indian Express. Parliamentary panel pitches integrated security grid for J&K's tourist spots as a headline in the Tribune. And finally, a report says with 99.95% punctuality, Delhi Metro beats New York, Hong Kong, Paris line, setting a new benchmark amongst the most reliable in the world, states Hindustan Times. And with that, it's back to you, Anuja.
1: Thank you, Shagun. And now, before we end the bulletin, the headlines once again. Prime Minister Narendra Modi urges people to join Har Ghar Tiranga movement and hoist the tricolour at homes. India crosses 300 gigawatts of non-fossil fuel-based installed electricity generation capacity. Indian and US Navy's explosive ordnance disposal exercise to begin today at Southern Naval Command in Kochi. Russia proposes railway route to India to reduce dependence on strategically important maritime routes like Strait of Hormuz. And Maharajan Arumuga Pandian clinches silver medal in men's 65 kg category at Asian Junior Weightlifting Championships in Tashkent. And with that, we end the morning news. Have a nice day.
4: Akashavani Hyderabad Kendram. 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
1: This is Akashvani Hyderabad and you're tuned into us on 738 kilohertz medium wave and also on the News On Air app. So today I have a wonderful topic to discuss. We are discussing about the city called Hyderabad, the city of dreams, the city of pearls and the city of, you know, so many other things including literature, culture, archaeology, history and so many things. So how has Hyderabad evolved over times? The city is here to speak about it, but I have with me Satya Pamula, an advertising, branding and public relations and government advocacy expert sitting here with me, who was a witness to the city's evolution. Hello, Satya ji.
2: Yeah, good evening. Hi, thanks for having me on this show.
1: It's a pleasure. Yeah. Thanks Same for joining here. Us. So we are talking about city that we all right. love, and I missed out something which you actually love about the city, and that is cinema.
2: Yeah, right. Correct, correct, correct. In fact, I was about to mention you that, remind you
1: yeah.
2: that. Right.
1: So there are so many things that

0: make the city special, city called Hyderabad very special, and it is also rated one of the best cities to live in India
1: Right.
0: for so many reasons. So why do you love Hyderabad, if I ask you?
1: Well, the first thing is because it's my hometown. I was born and brought up here. I did all my schooling, college in Hyderabad, except for my PG studies, which I went outside Hyderabad. A couple of things which comes to my mind besides it being hometown is, well, most of my relatives used to stay in coastal areas. So it can be Madras in those times, or Nellore, or Visakhapatnam. So whenever I used to go there, after a week or so, maybe the weather was not suitable. That is one of the things. And Hyderabad weather is used to be very pleasant. Now, because of global warming, everything is going to change. And the other aspect is, unlike other cities, like we used to have four metros earlier. Mm. Now, Hyderabad used to be, even in my advertising days, we used to promote it as a fifth metro. There is like a human connection in the sense like my father moved from Nellore to Hyderabad, and a lot of people moved from smaller towns to bigger cities. So, and they do that for practical reasons and for the living, but heart of hearts, they'll be missing their hometown. But because Hyderabad is my hometown and opportunities are there, so that is one of the another reason I used to like Hyderabad, because it's a capital city. So people who are born in a capital city has this advantage, actually. No need to move out if they can find a suitable job, unlike others. So that is one of the things. And used to fond of very movies. In those times, it was only mode of entertainment. So Hyderabad.
0: So
1: used
0: did
1: to
0: the
1: have...
0: fact that Chiranjeevi lived in Hyderabad, Balakrishna lived in Hyderabad, and Balasubramaniam keeps coming to Hyderabad excite you?
1: Yeah, definitely. Because when you said Chiranjeevi and Balakrishna, I used to visit my favorite hero at that point of time is the late N.T. Ramaragar. So invariably, because whenever I pass through, I just remember the double decker number also, 7J. It used to go to from Afzalganj to Secunderabad via Abbots. So I used to pass through N.T. Ramara's house every day, literally.
0: Wow.
1: So
0: did you ever get a sight?
1: Yes, yes. I met him a couple of times.
0: Did you?
1: Yes, yes. I went to his house because my uncles from Madras, they were a movie producer, and they made one or two movies. And the best part, I'm talking about this, some of these legends, is they do remember. Even after meeting for a gap of 35 years, he remembered his name after he became the CM.
0: Wow.
1: And because my father used to work in secretariat, so at that time he was the chief minister. So whenever I used to visit my father, have a chance.
0: Wonderful.
1: Other thing is, as you rightly said, Banjara Hills in those days, it used to end at Care Hospital, which is now the Care Hospital. Because there used to have, I used to go there only to see Subbiram Reddy's house and Nageshwara Garu house.
0: They were side by side back
1: then.
0: Side
1: by side, correct. And except that Annapurna Studios were very long. From their houses. So, as you said, yes. And even now, whenever I go to Jubilee Hills, my family and my cousins, they used to tease me. Whenever I pass through Jubilee Hills, I used to give, this is Balakrishna's house, this is Srihari's house.
0: Okay.
1: And all the studios. Yes, that is one fascinating aspect.
0: I think film lover, it is definitely an exciting part.
1: Right, definitely.
0: And can you really place that time, Satya, when the film industry moved from Madras to Hyderabad? Yes. I think the industry thrived in Hyderabad. They found future because they already owned properties in Chennai.
1: Correct.
0: They made connections. Their kids were studying in Chennai. But then they all moved.
1: Yes.
0: It just happened. And it didn't happen when separate Andhra formed. People didn't go to Andhra. But they stick to Hyderabad.
1: Correct.
0: When did this actually happen? Can you place that time?
1: Now, if you look into the timelines, I think Sarathi Studios were the first, which got established in Hyderabad, when you have studios like Vahini Studios, Bharani Studios and Vijaya Studios in Madras. So for some reason, whatever it may be, and Nageshwara Rao Garu decided to have all the shootings to be done in Hyderabad. So he was the first one besides Sarathi Studios to get a land. Now people will, because at those days, actually I said that beyond Masaptank, there's nothing left in Hyderabad. So even when he get this land, which is now called Annapurna Studios, there is nothing actually. People used to get the land, piece of land, and throw away places. So after that, Nageshwara Rao Garu movies all used to get the shooting done only in Hyderabad. That was just one of its preconditions of Nageshwara Rao Garu.
0: Okay.
1: Then slowly the acceleration started after Telugu Desam Party started and NTR became the CM.
0: Maybe in 80s?
1: 82.
0: 82.
1: And 83 Jan, he became the CM. So then what actually happened is

0: then the government brought in a policy stating that if you does the shooting within Andhra Pradesh, then you'll get certain subsidy.
1: Mm.
0: Small producer, they started shooting in and around Hyderabad and basically around your East Godavari, West Godavari. So because to cater to this, then Ramakrishna Studios, your Padmalaya Studios, Ramanaya Studios followed. Then the rest, as they say, is history.
1: It's history.
0: In 1996-97, I think, then you have Ramoji Film City.
1: And then there is no looking back.
0: No, and actually this trend happened in every industry, not only because earlier only Kannada, Malayalam, Telugu, Tamil used to be concentrated in Madras. After we, Telugu moved to Hyderabad, then Kannada moved to Bangalore, and Malayalam moved to Trivandrum and Kochi. So every industry, because of various reasons.
1: Previously, back in 90s and early 2000s, Banjara Hills and Jubilee Hills is known for film stars and
0: correct.
1: Film industry.
0: Yes, yes.
1: So I remember this song in my childhood. I heard, the wise man built his house on the rock. Rains came down, floods went up, but the house on the rock remained strong.
0: Right.
1: So these people thought about the future and found a nice place, which was then a barren land, no man's land. Nobody went there. And they made a big industry out of it.
0: The other thing is, most of the celebrities, I'm talking about, especially the movie celebrities in those days, they never used to be seen in the public, except after Rama Rao Garu formed the political party. So they want to make that exclusivity, like for some of the products which you see, that aspiration level. So because if the product is not available, I'm just taking this example of one brand, and or you talk about any aspiration level, they don't want to be seen. So people should aspire for them. So they willingly, one thing is the land, the price was very less. And the other thing is they want to stay away from the crowd, like because they are treated like demigods. So
1: they wanted to stand out.
0: No, they want to stand out. So they want to be seen in with every one of us, like mm-hmm. Sultan Bazaar or General Bazaar or Charmer kind of thing. So that is the one aspect. Even now, so they used to stay at Banjara Hills in those days. And there used to be only one hotel, Hotel Banjara, most of the stars. Mm-hmm. Because I met a lot of these film stars, Nageshwara Garu, Jay Sudha, and everyone used to have the apartment rooms or anywhere whenever they come from Madras.
1: Okay.
0: Only that was the only hotel actually. The
1: and then they settled here. And
0: yeah, then
1: their,
0: they settled
1: Hyderabad
0: here. Yeah, once
1: home.
0: The industry moved. Now the trend is also, because now common people or middle class people like us, when we move into Banjara Hills, they move to Jubilee Hills. And when we move to Jubilee Hills, they are moving to Manikonda or Gachibowli. When we go to Gachibowli, they'll further move away, because they want to be seen in exclusive zones, not with
1: but then that part of the city looks more planned, more, you know, bigger roads, proper planned city, because maybe it is planned later.
0: Yeah, it is
1: compared
0: planned
1: to
0: later,
1: the
0: correct.
1: Old city,
0: it is planned later. And the best part is, like, till recently they don't have any commercial establishments there. It was a huge colony kind of thing. So once you don't have a commercial establishment, then everything, even the small roads, looks big, because no vehicle will stop, will pull
1: correct.
0: over. And when you have a shop or a dentist or your medical shop, then people will stop and start shopping, then you find it congested. So now it is being given away for multi-story buildings. So
1: yes,
0: now it is becoming like a
1: complex kind of shopping.
0: Yes.
1: And all. So adding more glamour to that part of the city came up high-tech city.
0: Yes.
1: So that is a different story again.
0: Yeah.
1: How it started, how it evolved, and it has completely changed the demography of Hyderabad.
0: Right.
1: So many people came
0: yes.
1: in, and then this started a new culture called paying-est accommodation cultures. From there, they made settlement in
0: yes.
1: Hyderabad. Now they moved into Hyderabad.
0: Correct.
1: So we just talk about, you know, Telugu people from other parts of the state moving into Hyderabad, but now I think there are more people from other states moving
0: yes.
1: into Hyderabad.
0: Yes.
1: And how did this paying-est accommodation culture start? Is it with the educational institutions or more by the software industry?
0: No, I think it's a combination of both. Before education and software industry, I think, because my uncle used to work in some of the public sectors, which never used to exist in other towns and cities of Andhra Pradesh.
1: Okay.
0: Like, for example, BHEL, your HAL.
1: The central government establishments.
0: Central government establishments. So when they got the jobs, basically unmarried engineers. So they moved to Hyderabad. They had the relatives, because it was like relatives then, they were all more welcoming than in today's generation. So when they moved into Hyderabad, so I'm not saying like a PG accommodation, but in those old days, now you have a independent house, one penthouse, like one small room attached.
1: Mm-hmm.
0: So they used to stay there. I think that is the starting of PG accommodation kind of thing. Then your engineering colleges mushroomed in and around Hyderabad after, the state government during 80s, mid-80s established.

0: lot of engineering colleges because a lot of Andhra Pradesh and Telangana students used to go out of the state
1: for pursuing engineering.
0: Pursuing engineering because we don't have the number of colleges catering to the supply part. So there was huge demand, but the supply was less. So a lot of students came into Hyderabad and they started settling. They were looking for rooms. And in typical, even now, the families will not give rooms for the singles.
1: Yes.
0: Especially students.
1: Bachelors not allowed.
0: Yeah, exactly. So, yeah, there are good bachelors and bad bachelors. But anyway.
1: But bachelors are not allowed.
0: It's like good family and bad family. Yes, bachelors not allowed. So the real estate people or the building owners, they found this new avenue to keep the revenue flow. So then they started the paying guest accommodation. Because when the students come in, so they need a hostel. It's like a paying guest accommodation is nothing but a hostel kind of thing. Mm. Glorified hostel with all the amenities attached. So when they have done this, at least the parents of the children who send them, they are at peace. Because even if you pay money, then my son or daughter is getting proper place to study and food and security is assured.
1: Hmm.
0: Because boys, it's fine. But if you're sending your girl to any other city, the first thing they look after is safety, whether she gets the food within close to her premises, because they don't want her to go out and everything. So then the Y2K thing happened when everything was like the software was saying that once it changes from 1999 to 2000, the systems will collapse and they need a lot of force, working force. So and the world was not ready. And then the state government at that time, they have established a lot of STPIs, Software Technology Park. And so a lot of these institutes mushroomed in and around our Amirpet right now. So from Amalapuram, they came to Amirpet, then they went to US. A lot of people went to US from respective families during those days. And everyone got, not unlike now, they got H-1B visas like within no time.
1: I remember walking in the streets of Maitrivanam and
0: yes.
1: Amirpet. Literally, you cannot see the concrete road.
0: And
1: it
0: correct.
1: Is filled with newsletters and
0: yes,
1: pamphlets.
0: Yes, correct. Even the university has not kept pace with the kind of technological advances happening in the industry, unlike your Amirpet. Because when SAP and your Java, university could not recognize, but you have the people, the learning centers, which are not even 1% of the university they were teaching at Amirpet. So to cater to all this, the PG accommodations came in. Then to add that, after that, the cyber, the IT revolution happened and then you started getting a lot of students and employees from other states. So once they started coming in, so they look for not just your Andhra or Telangana food. They want North Indian food. They want Chinese. They want Mexican. Because they are not students. They are employees. So they can pay more.
1: So when we talk about paying guest accommodations, it started with traditional hostels. And like you said, it basically started with staying with known uncles and aunties who used to cook for them, and then these traditional hostels which also gave security and a kind of discipline that you should be out at this point of time and back before 9 p.m. something like that. So back there was a kitchen within the hostel and a cook was available to cook. But now if you ask this alpha generation, they would say, I would not have my food in the hostel. There is a third F&B party that is involved where you can order food according to your choice and they're catering to them. So I think there is a total evolution. It has also given employment. And it started a industry altogether.
0: Rise of your Zomatos or Swiggy, they will reflect this kind of trend. So not only for the PG hostel, even for the residential areas and for the working people also, they have expanded the market. And as you rightly said, when recently I was traveling through one of the Indian railways, so now they have introduced where you can order the food of your choice at any station. They'll come and deliver within half an hour. You need to place the order. So it's like basically what they're saying is just pay some money and we give a lot of convenience. And I keep joking this with my friends also, maybe in future, maybe very near future, we'll become so, I call it lazy only, that we don't mind paying another 10-15 rupees if that fellow will come deliver and feed us and leave. No, that will also happen. Because we'll be watching, eating popcorn and watching the movie, then.
1: So Mr. Satya, recently I met some people who came on a vacation from the US. They kept telling that this is not the way it is in US. We go buy our provisions for the month We store them
0: Yeah.
1: at our home. If necessary, we hoard them

0: and use
1: Yes.
0: them. We do not have all of this. Now, maybe we'd be habituated within this 1 month and go back and
1: Yeah,
0: start missing
1: right.
0: this. So that trend is coming up and it is
1: Yes.
0: evolving in every sector,
1: Yes.
0: in service,
1: Correct.
0: you know, with respect to groceries and also medicine. Now we have platforms where you can directly talk
1: Correct.
0: to doctor online.
1: Yes, yes.
0: So I have a doubt here. So during early 80s, early 90s and late 80s, people were attracted towards Western countries.
1: Yeah.
0: So why were you not chased by the dollar dreams?
1: No, no, Acha, get the facts right. I want to go. I got an admission also. So, but my visa got rejected. Okay.
0: Okay.
1: As a prospective immigrant, they thought. But a lot of my friends, na, who at that time got a lower score also, they went. So then I decided it was like I felt bad for only for a day. Then I thought, okay, let me make my dream in India. But yes, during those time, everyone used to go there.
0: Yeah.
1: And now I think there's no need. When my daughter was going to US, then I said, I can just give some examples which are there in public domain also. Where my younger brother who is in US, he director in one of the biggest pharma company globally. I'll just tell you this example, then you can imagine. He came to India, Hyderabad, in one of the corporate hospital at Jubilee Hills to get his heart stent done within 3 days. And he said, in US, to get an appointment with a cardiologist will take, even for me, 6 weeks. And for the your stent administration, it will take another 3 months. And for a director of a global pharma company.
0: Wonderful.
1: And during COVID times, my brother also said, because I know I worked with some of my clients which are into hospital. Because I know them, I got my old relatives and everything, which is done within 1 day, the vaccine. And just look at the US. My brother said they waited for at least 6 weeks to get the appointment, another 2 weeks to get the vaccine done. So certain things, yes, there are certain things which some advantages right now the West, but not like the one when we were in our college those days. So I keep telling my daughter also, now I think there's no need to go there.
0: But I think you must thank God because your visa is rejected. Otherwise,
1: yeah,
0: you would have missed your first day, first show in your favorite
1: exactly.
0: theater.
1: Yes, yes.
0: In your
1: I
0: favorite
1: think,
0: theater.
1: Yeah, my, all my your gatekeepers, also your Sangam, Sudarshan, Shanti, I think they all know my face, even Deepak Mahal. Correct.
0: So you must have missed those. So thanks to
1: yeah,
0: your
1: thanks.
0: Faith.
1: Thanks, correct, correct.
0: So
1: whatever happens,
0: on
1: happens
0: the other hand, you rightly pointed out about this medical tourism, which is happening in Hyderabad. And medical tourism is also contributing to people moving into Hyderabad,
1: yes, yes,
0: for getting their treatments
1: correct
0: done. Sometimes they stay here for months and years together to
1: right
0: finish their treatment.
1: Right.
0: And this kind of accommodations we are talking
1: yes
0: about,
1: exactly,
0: co-living spaces.
1: Yes.
0: There's a whole standalone apartment catering to this hospital
1: right
0: patients.
1: Correct.
0: And again, the F&B comes up,
1: yes,
0: the hospitality
1: yes, yes,
0: comes
1: yes
0: up, the
1: right
0: paramedics come up.
1: Yeah.
0: So industries are going on evolving in Hyderabad.
1: Yes, yes, yes. So whatever they call, because a couple of years back, some my uncle and aunt, when their relatives, they got admitted in hospital, they said they have to spend some 3 to 4 weeks. So they checked into some of the, like you said, na, co-living spaces, OYO rooms kind of thing, where
0: yes
1: they're all actually, now everything is available. So they're not inconveniencing their relatives or anything. So they have a lot of opportunities and avenues right now.
0: So to,
1: and at
0: just
1: same
0: to
1: time,
0: keep people comfortable at some expense.
1: Yes. And people are not minding, because nowadays, if you go to any, no, the other side also, because when they don't mind paying 500 rupees for 2 samosas at any other multiplex, so
0: true,
1: these kind
0: true
1: of small things, no? So
0: I get
1: they're not
0: it
1: minding.
0: Talking about the city again, and you being a film lover, so many standalone theaters that were part of Hyderabad are not part of
1: yes
0: Hyderabad anymore.
1: Correct.
0: And the whole experience of watching a movie has transformed.
1: Yes.
0: You go to a mall, do some shopping, watch the film, again do some shopping, have food and come back.
1: Mm.
0: So it is like a day spent in the
1: right
0: theater with friends.
1: Correct.
0: This is also a wonderful experience. I'm sure there is a plus and minus to it.
1: I
0: what
1: agree
0: is your take?
1: No, the only plus which I can tell the people is now in the malls only the washrooms are good. Then it never used to go in the single theaters, except that, but a kind of, because you need to experience the single theater film screening, because the way, the joy of standing in the queues, getting your paper ticket and everything is like so much of fun, because at least half an hour before the show starts, you find a lot

0: of people standing to get into the theater. Now, even after the show starts, you find only hardly two, three people. So everyone will come at their own leisure, and everyone is sitting at their own leisure in the theater. So everyone is leaving. So that kind of what do you call belongingness and everything, I think multiplex may not offer at this point of time. As you rightly said, because they are coming only not only for the movie, so they come from a lot of other things. But in single theater, only the single agenda is to watch the movies and enjoy. So that
1: But
0: makes
1: do you
0: a
1: miss shouting, throwing
0: yeah, shouting.
1: papers?
0: Yes. Because whenever I went to multiplex earlier, but now I stopped going because people will judge you. Even if there is a loud joke, you can't even laugh. You have to see your who is next to you, whether they're laughing, then only I can laugh. So there are a lot of restrictions. It's like sitting in
1: It's
0: one
1: more mechanical.
0: mechanical, correct. It's not a organic
1: Even
0: kind of thing.
1: your reaction cannot be organic.
0: Yeah, exactly. So not that we make a lot of noise, but yeah, you know, once you are going there,
1: No
0: so
1: harm.
0: enjoy
1: You
0: and
1: can
0: come. Yes,
1: actually make
0: it's like
1: noise.
0: going to a cricket stadium and you shout for every six and four. So in a single theater for every dialogue or movie, then you show your affection or
1: Do you have
0: shouting.
1: experiences of shouting, throwing
0: Yeah, a lot.
1: papers and all?
0: I still remember that Venkatesha Theatre, Adiviramudu, in 1977, I think. I still remember the kind of stories I read. So during this time, the coins thrown for one of the iconic song of Rama Rao and Jayaprada, it actually, when they collected the coins, it was like more than the show earnings. So
1: Oh
0: that was
1: my
0: the,
1: goodness. Is this a true
0: yeah, it's
1: story?
0: a true story. That for one
1: Wow.
0: of that R.A. Sukhoi, P.R.A. Sukhoi, and Venkatesha 70 Theatre, Narayanguda. And I used to go for a lot of the Sangam, Sudarshan, and those days, NTR, Nagesar Rao, or Krishna, then your Chiranjeevi Balakrishna. You never used to, at least 3 to 4 inches, na? If you go the matinee show after the morning show, then you used to show 2 to 3 inches of paper only. So it's
1: So,
0: like walking on
1: like you
0: something
1: rightly
0: you have.
1: mentioned, for the people used to watch the film again and again just to witness that song amongst the crowd
0: Correct.
1: because the tickets were also very affordable
0: Yes, yes.
1: then. Now, given the rates of tickets and the rates of popcorn in a multiplex, do you think we'll be able to do it?
0: Now, very difficult because unless someone is crazy and mad like me, na, people are not going to theaters unless,
1: Multiple times.
0: yeah, multiple times, not even for single time also. I feel a lot of my uncles and aunts. Oh, and what has happened is now the OTT has come in. So unless they put a certain restriction, because now everyone says ki within 3 weeks anyway it's coming in on OTT. Why we need to go there and watch? So instead of the convenience of watching it at home.
1: So now, Mr. Satya, we'll quickly talk about two things
0: Yeah.
1: that are also very much part of Hyderabad. First, the rocks, lakes, parks, and
0: Yeah.
1: Thelas. So Hyderabad is known for its rocks,
0: Yes.
1: its beautiful landscape,
0: Yes.
1: the lakes that are slowly, becoming smaller, smaller,
0: Yes.
1: and smaller, and one day they completely are gone,
0: Yes.
1: disappear. So this kind of change in landscape, as a Hyderabadi since birth, how do you feel about it?
0: Now I feel very sad. I keep telling my friends and some clients also, because I have seen the development of the city from very long. I think there needs to be a pause button at certain point of time, because I worked in Bangalore also, and during 90s, late 90s. So Hyderabad should have paused, and in hypothetically around 2006 and 7, then it would have been best, because now it's very crazy. Even the same thing was happening to Bangalore also.
1: You've been to places, Mr. Satya. Have you seen a city grow, prosper, and develop along with conserving its natural beauty, its lung space, and its lakes?
0: No, it's very hard. I think the only city which I have seen, at least they have maintained this to somewhat, is Chennai or Madras. And because now once you give in to the developmental model, whatever you call, it's very difficult to maintain the green and lung space. Because look at what is happening to our the good old Banjara Hills or Jubilee Hills. Yes, the development should be there, but we only talk. It's very difficult because it has to develop all north, east, west, south. Then it makes sense, because you have a lot of places at Uppal or your Shamshabad or your Ghatkesar side. But human psyche is like it's like a herd mentality. So when someone is moving, I still wonder, because spending not more than a couple, so much of crores buying a flat, and where the drainage is also not, with 1 15 minutes rain, it's got clogged. So why can't they spend the half the money and get an independent house somewhere, where they can live happy.

0: Really, at least once they come back from the office. So,
1: Correct.
0: but it's like a rat race. So he's owning a property there, we should own a property. But it's very difficult to contain this. That's why there should be a pause kind of thing, like any city now after certain development. Unless you have the infrastructure ready, so you should stop the development. But it's very difficult to say, or else no one will go to any other place because then you have to again provide infrastructure. So it's like a chicken and egg story kind of thing.
1: So, last but not the least, educational institutions. You already spoke about engineering colleges, but I think there are so many other factors, like there are top-notch medical schools, business schools, and then there are coaching institutions for UPSC, for banks. So, all of this is adding up to people flowing into Hyderabad, not just from different parts of the state in Andhra Pradesh, but also from the Northeast and also some African countries. So just people are coming in and adding up to the vibrance of Hyderabad. So that is determining the cuisine of Hyderabad, the culture of Hyderabad, the shopping of Hyderabad, the film industry of Hyderabad, and so many other things. What are your final words on this?
0: Now the best thing is it's all called the soft power. So Hyderabad cuisine and the brand Hyderabad is going global. At the same time, because I have seen like for any medical facility, it has become cheaper for medical tourism and everything. And if you want to spend the kind of amount in any other Western colleges, it's cheaper to come to Hyderabad and have the same capabilities. So that's why the hostels now are evolving in the kind like never used to have earlier. Like they have the nice Wi-Fi connections, your hot water. Your AC accommodation and your TV and everything in every single room now. And also, the trend is like, for example, because the students want to they share the point, there are no separate boys and girls PG accommodation. Now they have the co-living kind of thing also, which evolved from the working class. Now it's getting evolved. Like, for example, if you go to some other areas where they have the IAS teaching centers, especially at Himayatnagar and other things, where they have the hostels where the boys and girls sit together and in the same, they stay together and they study. So that line of boys hostels and girls hostels is also gone. So, and we Hyderabadis, we are sending our recipes to other countries because they become our brand ambassadors and they bring in their new experiences. So it is becoming truly global city. So that's what I can say. And the best part is, so you'll get an identity. So the moment, because these people will go back and say, "I lived in Hyderabad. It's such a nice place." So whenever you go back and say, "I am from Hyderabad, India," so then the acceptability will be like it's like showcasing your visiting card kind of thing. So
1: Wonderful.
0: that's a good thing.
1: It was very nice talking to you,
0: Oh,
1: Mr.
0: thanks.
1: Satya.
0: It was
1: Thanks for
0: pleasure.
1: joining
0: It was
1: us.
0: pleasure. Thank you.
2: ఇన్సైడ్స్ ఆంగ్ల కార్యక్రమంలో ఇంతవరకు ఎమర్జింగ్ ఇండస్ట్రీస్ అండ్ చేంజింగ్ డెమోగ్రఫీ ఆఫ్ హైదరాబాద్ ఈ అంశం గురించి అడ్వర్టైజింగ్ అండ్ పబ్లిక్ రిలేషన్స్ ఎక్స్పర్ట్ సత్యా పాముల గారితో పరిచయం విన్నారు. పరిచయకర్త శ్రీమతి నిహారా కానేటి గారు. ఈ కార్యక్రమం ఆకాశవాణి హైదరాబాద్ కేంద్రం నుండి వెలువడింది.

said he is glad that this year's efforts are dedicated to Vande Mataram, and that too at a time when we are marking its 150th anniversary. The Har Ghar Tiranga movement is gaining momentum across the nation. In Maharashtra, the Har Ghar Tiranga campaign has begun with patriotic fervor. Tiranga rallies were organized in various districts of Maharashtra, including Bid, Thane and Buldhana. In Manipur, Chief Minister Yamnam Khemchand participated in the campaign from his residence. He urged the people to recognize themselves as Indians first, then a Manipuri. The gross merchandise value of the government e-marketplace GeM has increased from 422 crore rupees to over 1,55,000 crore rupees in the last decade. In a social media post, Union Minister of Commerce and Industry Piyush Goyal said over 12 lakh micro and small enterprises, including more than 2 lakh led by women, and over 42,000 startups are registered on the portal. He added that GeM is emerging as a key driver of self-reliance that is also strengthening the foundation of a Vikasit Bharat. The Indian Navy, US Navy Explosive Ordnance Disposal, EOD, exercise 2026 will be conducted at Southern Naval Command Kochi from today till the 14th of this month. The Defence Ministry said the bilateral exercise aims to enhance interoperability and strengthen professional cooperation between the specialist diving and EOD teams of the two navies. Benchmark domestic equity indices were trading marginally higher in the forenoon session today. The Sensex rose 52 points to 78,552, while the Nifty added 11 points to 24,581 when reports last came in. The Indian Meteorological Department has issued an orange colour warning for heavy to very heavy rainfall over East Rajasthan, Himachal Pradesh, Uttarakhand and West Madhya Pradesh today. Heavy rainfall is also expected over Haryana, Chandigarh, Punjab, Uttar Pradesh, Bihar, Vidarbha and parts of Northeast India today. And with that, we end this news bulletin.

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2: 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Four bills, including Tribunals Reforms Bill 2026, introduced in Lok Sabha. Bill aims to improve transparency and efficiency in functioning of tribunals. Protesting students begin their march towards Jharkhand Assembly over alleged irregularities in recruitment examinations. Har Ghar Tiranga movement gains momentum as Tiranga rallies organized across the nation. Over 10 lakh people evacuated as Typhoon Dolphin batters parts of eastern China. World Lion Day being celebrated today. Prime Minister Narendra Modi says India scripted successful conservation journey from 523 lions to 891 in last 10 years. Both Houses of Parliament were adjourned till 2 p.m. following opposition ruckus over several issues, including alleged police action during students' protest over the NEET issue. As the Lok Sabha met after the first adjournment at 12 noon, Minister of State for Law and Justice Arjun Ram Meghwal introduced the Tribunals Reforms Bill 2026 amid opposition uproar.
3: I want to move or leave to introduce a bill to improve the efficiency, ensure independence, transparency and uniformity in the qualification, appointment, term and conditions of service of chairperson and members of various tribunals, the administration and functioning of the tribunals, to establish a national tribunal commission and to make consequential amendments in related enactments and for matters connected therewith or incidental thereto.
2: The legislation also proposes to establish a National Tribunals Commission. Coal and Mines Minister G. Kishan Reddy also introduced the Mines and Minerals Development and Regulation Amendment Bill 2026. The bill seeks to further amend the Mines and Minerals Development and Regulation Act 1957. Minister of State for Home Nityananda Rai introduced the Kerala Alteration of Name Bill 2026. The bill aims to alter the name of the state of Kerala. Minister of State for Cooperation Muralidhar Mohol introduced the National Cooperative Development Corporation Amendment Bill 2026. The bill aims to further amend the National Cooperative Development Corporation Act 1962. After that, the presiding officer, Sandhya Ray, urged the opposition members to go back to their seats and allow the House to function. The opposition members were on their feet demanding a statement from Union Home Minister Amit Shah over the issue of alleged police action during student protests over the NEET issue. As the pandemonium continued, the presiding officer adjourned the House till 2 p.m. The Rajya Sabha was adjourned till 2 p.m. following opposition uproar over several issues, including alleged police action during students' protest over the NEET issue. We have news just in. Union Parliamentary Affairs Minister Kiran Rijiju today said the government is ready for a detailed discussion in Parliament on the students' protest and related issues. Speaking to the reporters at Parliament premises, Mr. Rijiju appealed to the opposition to allow Home Minister Amit Shah to make his statement and respond to the issues raised by members without any disruption. The student agitation in Jharkhand over alleged irregularities in recruitment examinations entered its 17th day today. The students are marching towards the

0: Vidhan Sabha while elaborate security arrangements have been made by the police to prevent any untoward incident. A report.
1: Led by the JPSC-JSSC Reforms Munch, students are marching from Jaipal Singh Munda Stadium towards the Vidhan Sabha, demanding cancellation of the JSSC CGL examination and a CBI probe into the alleged irregularities. The government claims that 98% of the students' demands have been accepted, but the protesters remain firm on their key demands. During the march, the students crossed the barricades near the old Vidhan Sabha and reached the seventh and final barricade, following which the police began using water cannons to stop them. Hunger-striking student leader Devendranath Mehto was brought to the assembly in an ambulance where he joined the march on a stretcher along with his supporters. Six students continue their indefinite hunger strike. Leader of the opposition Babulal Marandi, BJP state president Aditya Sahu and several other BJP leaders and workers protesting outside Chief Minister Hemant Soren's residence were detained. Mavish Rahman, Akashwani News, Ranchi.
0: The gross merchandise value of the government e-marketplace GeM has increased from 422 crore rupees to over 1,55,000 crore rupees in the last decade. In a social media post, Union Minister of Commerce and Industry Piyush Goyal said over 12 lakh micro and small enterprises, including more than 2 lakh led by women and over 42,000 startups, are registered on the portal. Prime Minister Narendra Modi has urged citizens to participate enthusiastically in the Har Ghar Tiranga movement and renew their collective resolve to contribute towards building a Vikasit Bharat. In a social media post, Mr. Modi said, "Our tricolour is our pride and a constant source of inspiration to always give our best for the nation." After the Prime Minister's call, the Har Ghar Tiranga movement is gaining momentum across the nation. In Jammu and Kashmir, Tiranga Yatras and patriotic programs were being held across all districts in Kashmir as part of the Har Ghar Tiranga campaign. The campaign is witnessing participation from people across different sections of society, with the tricolour being carried in rallies and displayed at public places, educational institutions and government establishments. More from our Jammu correspondent.
2: With the start of the campaign, Tiranga Yatras were organized in Pulwama, Anantnag, Baramulla districts and various other places, with youth, students, employees and local residents participating while carrying the national flags. The events also featured patriotic songs, cultural performances and awareness activities. Schools, government departments, police personnel and youth groups joined the celebrations at different places. In Srinagar, preparations are also underway for a mega Tiranga rally as part of the Independence Day celebrations. District administration across Kashmir are organizing more Tiranga Yatras and public participation programs in the coming days, taking the campaign to towns, villages and educational institutions. People are being encouraged to host the tricolour at their homes and take part in the celebrations, while residents are also enthusiastically participating by taking selfies with the Tiranga. Ishfaq Shah, Akashwani News, Srinagar.
0: In Bihar, under the Har Ghar Tiranga campaign, a grand Tiranga Yatra was organized in Patna today. Led by Chief Minister Samrat Chaudhary, the march began from the JP Circle near Gandhi Maidan and concluded near Kargil Chowk. A large number of school children and members of the general public participated in the march. Chief of the Naval Staff, Admiral Krishna Swaminathan, is on a four-day official visit to Mauritius starting today. The Ministry of Defence informed that the visit is part of India's continued engagement to strengthen bilateral maritime cooperation and deepen defence ties with Mauritius. During the visit, he will interact with senior leadership of the government of Mauritius and hold discussions on matters of mutual interest, such as maritime security, defence cooperation, capacity building and military collaboration. Delhi police have busted an organised cyber fraud network and arrested 9 people in connection with a series of cyber crime cases. The accused were operating from Meerut, Ghaziabad and Jaipur. Briefing media in New Delhi today, DCP Central Rohit Rajbir Singh said around 19 complaints registered on the National Cyber Crime Reporting Portal have so far been linked to the network. The complaints originated from Maharashtra, Karnataka, Bihar, Tamil Nadu, Telangana and Odisha, among other states. This is Akashwani giving you the news. For quick news updates round the clock, follow us on our X handle at AIR News Alerts, and for details of stories and more, log on to our website

0: www.newsonair.gov.in and download News on AIR app. Welcome back to the Midday News. Chinese authorities have evacuated more than 1 million people from eastern China, including Shanghai, as Typhoon Dolphin made landfall. The typhoon brought heavy rain and disrupted transport across the region. Nearly 1,000 flights were cancelled in Shanghai today. Authorities have downgraded Dolphin to a tropical storm. Heavy rain has been forecast for Shantung, Henan, Hubei, Anhui, Jiangsu and Zhejiang provinces. Shanghai is also expected to receive heavy rainfall. Authorities have urged people to avoid outdoor activities. China had earlier issued its highest level red alert for the typhoon, which is the strongest storm to hit the country this year. A Ukrainian drone strike today killed at least 12 people and injured 39 others in Nizhny Kamsk, a city deep inside Russian territory. Nizhny Kamsk, which lies more than 600 miles east of Moscow, is the site of a major technologically advanced oil refinery, the likely target of the strike. Thousands of Kashmiri diaspora members staged a protest march in Bologna, Italy. They condemned the killings of innocent civilians by Pakistani forces in Pakistan-occupied Jammu and Kashmir, POJK. The protesters raised slogans against Pakistani forces and also expressed solidarity with the civil society group, Joint Awami Action Committee. The protest came amid growing demonstrations by Kashmiri diaspora groups across the world. The protesters demanded international intervention over a brutal crackdown by Pakistani authorities in the region. Meanwhile, the Jammu-Kashmir Human Rights Observatory has recorded 93 civilian deaths during the escalating protest in POJK over the last month. On the occasion of World Lion Day, Prime Minister Narendra Modi today said India's Asiatic lion population is thriving with its habitat and range expanding. The Prime Minister also highlighted how India scripted the successful conservation journey of 523 lions in 2015 to 891 in 2025. Sharing an article written by Union Minister Bhupinder Yadav, Mr. Modi highlighted that the government's unwavering commitment to conservation backed by strong community participation is an inspiring example of protecting the country's wildlife and preserving the species for generations to come. Prime Minister Narendra Modi met the medalists of the Commonwealth Games 2026 at his residence in New Delhi yesterday. During the interaction, the medal winners shared their experiences from the Games with the Prime Minister. Mr. Modi emphasized that prestige is not gained merely by cutting ribbons, but by playing with the spirit of a young student or an aspiring athlete.
1: आपके इस अचीवमेंट को सिर्फ आपका अचीवमेंट मानता हूं ऐसा नहीं है ये आपका विजय आने वाली पीढ़ियों के लिए बहुत बड़ी प्रेरणा बन जाता है अगर आप लोग खेलो इंडिया की प्रतिष्ठा बढ़ाते हैं और प्रतिष्ठा सिर्फ वहां जाकर के रिबन काटने से नहीं होगी आप वैसे ही खेलेंगे जैसे एक छोटा खिलाड़ी खेलता है ये बहुत बड़ा कॉन्ट्रीब्यूशन करेगा क्योंकि अभी तो हमें बहुत आगे जाना है.
0: The India Meteorological Department, IMD, has issued an orange colour warning for heavy to very heavy rainfall over East Rajasthan, Himachal Pradesh, Uttarakhand and West Madhya Pradesh for the day. In Himachal Pradesh, intermittent rain has been continuing across most parts of the state this morning. More than 100 roads have been disrupted in several parts of the state due to landslides triggered by heavy rainfall. A report.
2: The monsoon has once again become active in Himachal Pradesh with intermittent light rain being reported from several areas including the state capital Shimla. According to the Meteorological Center Shimla, an orange alert for heavy rainfall has been issued for four districts of the state today, Kangra, Sirmaur, Mandi and Kullu. In view of the weather warning, people have been advised to exercise caution and stay away from rivers and streams. Meanwhile, landslides caused by heavy rainfall have disrupted traffic on more than 100 roads across the state. As many as 255 electricity transformers and around 20 drinking water supply schemes have also been affected. Ritesh Kapoor, Akashwani News, Shimla.
0: In Odisha, IMD has forecast formation of a fresh low-pressure area over the northwest Bay of Bengal around the 13th of this month. A cyclonic circulation is likely to form around tomorrow, bringing another spell of rainfall to the state. And now before we end the bulletin, the headlines once again. Parliamentary Affairs Minister Kiran Rijiju appeals to opposition to allow Home Minister Amit Shah to make his statement and respond to issues raised by members.

without any disruption. Four bills, including Tribunals Reforms Bill 2026, introduced in Lok Sabha. Bill aims to improve transparency and efficiency in functioning of tribunals. Protesting students begin their march towards Jharkhand Assembly over alleged irregularities in recruitment examinations. Har Ghar Tiranga movement gains momentum as Tiranga rallies organized across the nation. Over 10 lakh people evacuated as Typhoon Dolphin batters parts of eastern China.

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3: This is Akashwani, the news read by Nishit Kumar. Parliament has passed the Taxation and Other Laws Amendment Bill 2026 today, with Rajya Sabha returning it to the Lok Sabha after discussion. The Lok Sabha has already passed the bill. Union Finance Minister Nirmala Sitharaman had moved the bill in the upper house. Replying to discussion, Ms. Sitharaman said the objective of the bill is to strengthen India's manufacturing ecosystem, attract further investment, generate employment and promote manufacturing activities. She clarified that the bill does not impose any tax or transaction charge on the UPI users. She assured that small merchants and consumers will not have to pay merchant discount rate charges on UPI. The Parliament has also passed the Bankers' Books Evidence Bill 2026, with the Rajya Sabha approving it today. The Lok Sabha has already passed the bill. Replying to discussion on the bill, Finance Minister Sitharaman said that this bill is a very reformative step which will help the country move forward at a faster pace.
4: The bill, among various other things that it wants to do, provides for a technology-neutral legal framework for bankers' books. It recognizes electronic and digital banking records. It standardizes the certification process, facilitates the admissibility of electronic banking records. It permits authentication through manual, digital and electronic signatures. It also therefore strengthens the statutory protection.
3: The Lok Sabha has passed the Tribunals Reforms Bill 2026. The bill was passed without any discussion amid uproar by opposition members over several issues, including alleged police action during students' protest on the NEET matter. As the pandemonium continued, the chair adjourned the house for the day. Besides, three other bills were also introduced in the Lok Sabha. Lokasabha Speaker Om Birla today made a personal appeal to the floor leaders to cooperate in the smooth functioning of the House and participate in the discussions on key bills. Mr. Birla was speaking during the Business Advisory Committee meeting held at Parliament House. Speaking to reporters at the Parliament premises after the BAC meeting, Union Parliamentary Affairs Minister Kiran Rijiju appealed to the opposition to allow the House to function so that Union Home Minister Amit Shah can make a statement about the students' protest and address all concerns raised by the opposition members. The student agitation in Jharkhand over alleged irregularities in recruitment examinations continued on the 17th consecutive day today. Police used water cannons as protesting students marched towards the State Assembly in Ranchi. The protesters are demanding cancellation of the JSSC CGL examination and a CBI probe into the alleged irregularities. The government claims that most of the students' demands have been accepted, but the protesters remain firm on their key demands. The 80th Independence Day celebrations this year will highlight Yuva Shakti and the contribution of young India towards building a Viksit Bharat by 2047, along with the commemoration of the 150 years of the national song Vande Mataram. Briefing media in New Delhi today, Defence Secretary Rajesh Kumar Singh said the celebrations will be led by Prime Minister Narendra Modi from the historic Red Fort. The Prime Minister will unfurl the national flag and address the nation. For the first time, the national song will be sung from the ramparts of the Red Fort during the Independence Day ceremony. The ongoing Har Ghar Tiranga campaign is gaining significant momentum across the country, inspiring citizens from all walks of life to come together in a collective celebration of India's national pride and spirit of unity. Prime Minister Narendra Modi has urged citizens to participate enthusiastically in the movement and renew their collective resolve to contribute towards building a Viksit Bharat. Prime Minister Narendra Modi met the medalists of the Commonwealth Games 2026 at his residence in New Delhi yesterday. During the interaction, the medal winners shared their experiences from the Games with the Prime Minister. Mr. Modi congratulated athletes for bringing glory to the nation, expressed confidence in their future victories.
5: स्पोर्ट्स व्यवस्था एक बात है, लेकिन देश मेडल तब प्राप्त करता है जब देश में स्पोर्ट्स कल्चर बनता है। दोस्तों, आपने बहुत बड़ा काम किया है, देश का नाम रोशन किया है, आपको मैं बहुत बधाई देता हूं और आप विश्वास कीजिए, आगे भी आप विजयी होंगे।
3: The FIH Hockey Men's and Women's World Cup 2026 will feature a revamped competition structure with the traditional quarterfinal stage scrapped and the top two teams from each of the two crossover pools advancing directly to the semi-finals. Belgium and the Netherlands will jointly host the tournament from the 15th to 30th of this month. India's men have been drawn alongside England, Pakistan and Wales in Pool G, while the Indian women will face China, England and South Africa in their Pool D campaign. And with that, we end this news bulletin.
6: ఆకాశవాణి సమయం 6:10. ఇప్పుడు తెలుగులో ప్రాంతీయ వార్తలు వినే ముందు వాణిజ్య ప్రకటన.
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2: 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The bill was passed by a voice vote following a brief discussion amid a boycott by opposition parties. The legislation seeks to replace the Colonial Era Bankers Books Evidence Act of 1891. It has already been approved by the Lok Sabha during the current session of Parliament. The bill aims to update laws relating to evidence regarding bankers' books and to align them with contemporary digital banking practices. It expands the scope of banking records to include electronic, digital, virtual, and other forms of records, enabling such records to be used as evidence in legal proceedings. Replying to the discussion, Finance Minister Nirmala Sitharaman said, "The banking and financial sector in India has evolved significantly over the past few decades." She noted that the emergence of non-banking financial companies, payment aggregators, fintech firms, and other financial service providers with a pan-India presence has transformed the financial landscape. The finance minister said these entities play an important role in fulfilling the banking and financial needs of common citizens. She added that it is therefore necessary to provide them with a similar evidential framework whenever and wherever required. Sitharaman informed the House that the bill empowers the central government to extend the provisions of the Act to other regulated financial entities through notification. She said this will help ensure a uniform evidential framework across the entire financial sector. She further said that the bill permits banking records to be produced either in physical form or in electronic form, depending on the circumstances of the case. The legislation, she said, will strengthen public confidence by providing a clear, secure, and transparent legal framework for the use of banking records in legal proceedings while fully safeguarding customer privacy and confidentiality. Earlier in the day, when the finance minister moved the bill for consideration and passage, opposition parties staged a walkout. The chair disallowed their attempts to raise certain issues, including the alleged donation theft at Ayodhya Ram Temple and the use of pellet guns against protesters during the 20th July Sansad March. The opposition has been demanding that Union Home Minister Amit Shah make a statement in Parliament regarding the issues raised by them. During her reply, Finance Minister expressed disappointment over the opposition's decision to walk out during the discussion on the bill. Finance Minister remarked, "It is unfortunate that the opposition chose to walk out of the discussion on a bill of this nature." She reiterated that the legislation is designed to modernize the evidential framework governing banking records in line with present-day banking practices. Proceedings in the Rajya Sabha today witnessed repeated disruptions as the opposition continued raising their demands. When the Rajya Sabha met at 11 a.m. and official papers were laid on the table of the House, opposition members began raising slogans. The chair called for

taking up listed zero-hour submissions wherein members raise matters of public importance, but opposition MPs gathered near the front rows of the House and demanded that leader of the opposition Mallikarjun Kharge be allowed to speak. Chairman Radhakrishnan asked the protesting members to return to their seats before their request could be considered. As the protests continued and order could not be restored, the chair adjourned the proceedings till 12 noon. When the House reassembled for question hour,

uproar, Chairman C.P. Radhakrishnan adjourned the House till 2 p.m. However, when the House reassembled at 2 p.m., it was again briefly adjourned for 15 minutes. Parliament today passed the Taxation and Other Laws Amendment Bill 2026, with Finance Minister Nirmala Sitharaman clarifying that the legislation does not impose any tax on Unified Payments Interface or UPI transactions, and that digital payments through UPI will continue to remain free for consumers. The bill, which has already been passed by the Lok Sabha last week, was approved by Rajya Sabha and returned by a voice vote following a brief discussion and the Finance Minister's reply. Replying to concerns raised during the debate, Sitharaman categorically stated that the bill does not propose any tax or transaction charge on UPI payments. She emphasized that UPI has remained free for consumers since its launch, and every Indian will continue to make instant digital payments without paying any transaction charge. The bill also seeks to delink the Payment and Settlement Systems Act from the Income Tax Act. It provides legal backing for the government to modify the existing Zero Merchant Discount Rate, or MDR, framework governing UPI and RuPay debit card transactions. The Taxation and Other Laws Amendment Bill 2026 replaces the 5th June ordinance that provided IT exemption to interest income and capital gains made by FPIs from investments in G-Secs. While replying to discussion, Finance Minister Nirmala Sitharaman lashed out at CPIM member John Brittus and accused him of spreading confusion over the charging of fees on UPI payments. Sitharaman also took exception to Brittus walking out of the House without listening to a reply after he made allegations while moving a resolution to disapprove of the Income Tax Amendment Ordinance 2026 promulgated in June this year. Brittus alleged that the government has decided to charge fees on UPI payments due to pressure from the US. The CPIM member, who was allowed to move his resolution by Deputy Chairman Harivansh after brief commotion, walked out when his speech was cut short by the chair for exceeding the time limit. Referring to the assertion by the opposition member of his right to speak, Sitharaman asked why they don't have a right to listen. During the debate on the Taxation and Other Laws Amendment Bill 2026 in the Rajya Sabha, a sharp exchange took place between DMK and AIADMK members over issues concerning Tamil Nadu. DMK member P. Wilson said that Tamil Nadu contributes around 9% to the national GDP despite accounting for only 6% of the country's population. He also raised concern over the proposed Mekadatu dam project in Karnataka and questioned the delay in constituting a tribunal despite demand from Tamil Nadu. Responding to him, AIADMK member M. Thambidurai questioned how much investment has actually been brought into Tamil Nadu through the overseas visits and global engagements of former Chief Minister M.K. Stalin. He also alleged that the state's debt has increased significantly during the DMK government's tenure. And now, a review of proceedings in the Lok Sabha. Writer is Asim Kamal of PTI. The Lok Sabha today passed the Tribunals Reform Bill 2026 without debate due to din caused by opposition protests. The bill's key aim is to improve efficiency, ensure independence, transparency and uniformity in the qualification and appointment of chairpersons and members of various tribunals. Lok Sabha proceedings were adjourned for the day following two earlier adjournments caused by an uproar from opposition parties. They were demanding a discussion on the alleged theft of donations at the Ayodhya Ram Temple and a statement from Home Minister Amit Shah regarding police action against protesting students. Amidst the din, three other bills, the Mines and Minerals Development and Regulation Amendment Bill 2026, the Kerala Alteration of Name Bill 2026, and the National Cooperative Development Corporation Amendment Bill 2026 were also introduced in the House. Law Minister Arjun Ram Meghwal introduced the Tribunals Reforms Bill 2026 amid noisy protests by opposition members. Opposition was seeking the presence of Union Home Minister Amit Shah over the police crackdown on students during the July 20 protest in New Delhi against the NEET paper leak. When the bill came up for consideration and passage, it was passed by a voice vote without a debate as opposition protests drowned the House proceedings. In his brief remarks, Meghwal made it clear that the draft law does not

change or alter the jurisdictions of the various tribunals, but only makes the appointment process uniform. He said the bill is a part of the reform express of the Modi government. Meghwal said the number of tribunals has increased over time and the government has been working to rationalize the system since 2015. He said it is a part of the same process to usher in a modern tribunal system. Meghwal said the proposed framework would promote the ease of justice and facilitate the adoption of global best practices. The bill also lays the framework to set up a National Tribunals Commission. To be headquartered in the national capital, the proposed commission will consist of a chairperson and four members, two judicial and two technical. A retired Supreme Court judge or a retired Chief Justice of a High Court will be qualified to head the proposed panel. The draft law notes that the Supreme Court recently struck down certain provisions of the Tribunals Reforms Act 2021, being contrary to the principles of separation of powers and judicial independence. Also, these were not in consonance with the earlier judicial pronouncements that clarified the standards governing the appointment, tenure and functioning of chairpersons and members of tribunals. The top court also directed to establish a National Tribunals Commission, which is independent, has professional expertise and adopts a transparent process and oversight mechanism for the selection and appointment of chairpersons and members for various tribunals. Once the bill becomes a law, the 2021 Act will stand repealed. The proposed new law also lays down the qualification, manner of selection, appointment, salaries and allowances, resignation, removal and other conditions of service for the chairpersons and members of the various tribunals specified in the bill. Members who had given notices to oppose the bill at the introduction stage chose not to speak amid the din. The government also offered to hold a discussion on students' protest in Lok Sabha, with Parliamentary Affairs Minister Kiran Rijiju informing in the House that Home Minister Amit Shah will respond to the debate. Speaking in the Lok Sabha, Rijiju urged opposition not to walk out when Shah responds, saying the government is ready to give a detailed reply on the issue. Noting that the Congress and Rahul Gandhi have been demanding a statement from Shah from day one, he said the government is ready for discussion on the issue of students. Opposition MPs trooped into the bell carrying placards and raised slogans as disruption continued. BJP MP Jagdambika Pal, who was in the chair when the House reassembled at 2 p.m, said the government has agreed to the opposition's demand and urged members to restore order in the House. He said, as the Parliamentary Affairs Minister has stated that the Home Minister is ready to respond, order should be restored in the House. Pal said, this is the last week of the monsoon session, and asked who is responsible for washout of the proceedings over the last 3 weeks. Earlier, as soon as proceedings began at 11 a.m., opposition members started uproar over issues relating to alleged theft of offerings at the Ram Mandir and police action against students. RSP leader N.K. Premchandran, who was in the chair, attempted to initiate the question hour. However, as the uproar continued, he adjourned the proceedings till 12 noon, within just a minute of start of the session. When the House proceedings resumed, opposition members again resorted to raising slogans. Amidst the commotion, Law and Justice Minister Meghwal introduced the Tribunals Reforms Bill 2026, and Coal and Mines Minister G. Kishan Reddy introduced the Mines and Minerals Development and Regulation Amendment Bill 2026. Minister of State for Home Affairs Nityananda Rai introduced the Kerala Alteration of Name Bill 2026, and Minister of State for Cooperation Muralidhar Mohol introduced the National Cooperative Development Corporation Amendment Bill 2026. The National Cooperative Development Corporation NCDC Bill seeks to give loans and grants directly to cooperative societies. NCDC, a statutory organization under the Ministry of Cooperation, was established in 1963 under the National Cooperative Development Corporation Act 1962. NCDC's main activities include planning, promoting and financing programs for the production, processing, marketing, storage and export-import of agricultural produce, foodstuffs and other notified commodities. The bill seeks to widen the institutional channels through which assistance may reach and strengthen the cooperative sector while
cooperative societies continue to remain the primary beneficiaries. According to the statement, statutory bodies, state government,

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1: 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Parliament passes taxation bill to strengthen country's manufacturing ecosystem, attract investment and create jobs. Finance Minister Nirmala Sitharaman assures UPI transactions to remain free. Legislation granting legal recognition to digital banking records as evidence also gets nod from Parliament. Parliamentary Affairs Minister Kiran Rijiju urges opposition to allow Lok Sabha to function for Home Minister Amit Shah's statement on student protest-related issues. Protests intensify in Jharkhand over recruitment exam irregularities after clashes between students and police during assembly march in Ranchi. 80th Independence Day celebrations to showcase Yuva Shakti and its contribution to Viksit Bharat by 2047. National song Vande Mataram to be sung from the ramparts of Red Fort for the first time. Heavy rainfall forecast for Himachal Pradesh and East Rajasthan tomorrow. And FIH Hockey World Cup 2026 begins later this week with new format as quarterfinals are scrapped. India drawn in the men's and women's Pool D. And now the news in detail. Parliament has passed the Taxation and Other Laws Amendment Bill 2026 today, with the Rajya Sabha returning it to the Lok Sabha after discussions. The Lok Sabha has already passed the bill. Union Finance Minister Nirmala Sitharaman had moved the bill. The bill seeks to amend the Payment and Settlement Systems Act 2007, the Income Tax Act 2025 and the Finance Act 2026. The legislation will replace the Income Tax Amendment Ordinance 2026, which was promulgated on the 5th of June this year. Replying to the discussion, Union Finance Minister said that the objective of the bill is to strengthen India's manufacturing ecosystem, attract further investment, generate employment and promote manufacturing activities. She said the second major reform relates to providing tax exemptions to foreign companies procuring data services from specified data centers in India and enhancing ease of doing business. The minister clarified that the bill does not impose any tax or transaction charge on UPI users.
2: It does not impose any tax or transaction charge on UPI users. It enables the government to specify through notification the electronic payment modes that will continue to receive statutory protection against charges. The UPI and Services Steering Committee, headed by the National Payments Corporation of India, will consider and decide whether any MDR should be introduced, and if so, its scope and structure. Therefore, no MDR framework has yet been finalized.
1: The Parliament also passed the Bankers' Books Evidence Bill 2026, with the Rajya Sabha approving it today. The Lok Sabha has already passed the bill. Union Finance Minister had moved the bill, which has a provision that an electronic or digital record of the banker's book will be admissible, valid and legally enforceable as evidence. Replying to discussion on the bill, Finance Minister Sitharaman said this bill is a very reformative step which will help the country move forward at a faster pace.
2: The bill, among various other things that it wants to do, provides for a technology-neutral legal framework for bankers' books. It recognizes electronic and digital banking records. It standardizes the certification process, facilitates the admissibility of electronic banking records. It permits authentication through manual, digital and electronic signatures. It also therefore strengthens the statutory protection.
1: After completing its business, the Rajya Sabha was adjourned for the day. The Lok Sabha today passed the Tribunals Reforms Bill 2026. The bill was passed without any discussion amid uproar by opposition members after several issues, including alleged police action during students' protest on the NEET matter. As the pandemonium continued, the chair adjourned.

0: in the House for the day. Our correspondent brings a report on today's proceedings in both the Houses of Parliament.
1: Both the Houses of Parliament today faced repeated disruptions due to the opposition protest and uproar on various issues. The Lok Sabha and the Rajya Sabha were both adjourned for three times due to the opposition ruckus. However, the Lok Sabha completed its legislative business by introducing four bills, of which one legislation, the Tribunals Reforms Bill 2026, was passed without discussion. The Rajya Sabha also completed its listed legislative business. The Bankers Books Evidence Bill 2026 aimed at modernizing the banking system and bringing it in line with the requirements of the digital era was passed by the upper house. In addition, the house also discussed and returned the Taxation and Other Laws Amendment Bill 2026 to the Lok Sabha. With Suparna Saikia, Anand Kumar, Akashvani News, Delhi.
0: Lok Sabha Speaker Om Birla today made a personal appeal to the floor leaders to cooperate in the smooth functioning of the house and participate in the discussion on key bills. Mr. Birla stated this during the Business Advisory Committee meeting held at Parliament House. He said the people's issues cannot be left waiting in the corridors and they must be reflected, debated and resolved on the floor of this house. Speaking to reporters at the Parliament premises after the BAC meeting, Union Parliamentary Affairs Minister Kiran Rijiju said the government is ready for a detailed discussion in Parliament regarding the recent student protests and related issues. Mr. Rijiju appealed to the opposition to allow the House to function so that Union Home Minister Amit Shah can make a statement about the students' protest and address all concerns raised by the opposition members.
2: There can be discussion on the student movement in Delhi and all student-related movements taking place across the country. My request to the Congress party and our colleagues in the opposition is that since the government is ready to discuss the student movement, you should not create any ruckus during the discussion and you should listen to the Home Minister's reply and the government's response in full.
0: Leader of the opposition in the Rajya Sabha and Congress MP Mallikarjun Kharge demanded that Home Minister Amit Shah make a statement in Parliament on the action taken against students. Talking to media at Parliament premises, Mr. Kharge said the opposition's demand in both houses is for Home Minister to come to Parliament and make a statement on the issue. The BJP today accused Leader of Opposition in Lok Sabha, Rahul Gandhi, of disrupting parliamentary proceedings and shifting the goalpost of discussions. Talking to media in New Delhi, BJP leader JP Nadda claimed that Mr. Gandhi's objective is not to engage in dialogue but to spread chaos. He said that the government has consistently expressed its willingness to hold discussions and Home Minister Amit Shah is ready to answer every question on every issue. In Jharkhand, protests have intensified over alleged irregularities in recruitment examinations after clashes between students and police during assembly march in Ranchi. Our correspondent has the details.
3: Thousands of aspirants led by the JPSC-JSSC Reforms Manch marched towards the Vidhan Sabha and attempted to cross several barricades, following which police used water cannons and tear gas. The protesters are demanding an independent CBI probe into the GSSC-CJL examination and comprehensive reforms in the JPSC-JSSC examination system. Meanwhile, the Jharkhand CID arrested former JPSC chairman El Khyante in connection with the alleged recruitment examination irregularities. Union Minister of State for Defence Sanjay Seth criticized the police action and reiterated the demand for CBI and ED probes. BJP MP from Hazaribagh, Manish Jaiswal, met Union Home Minister Amit Shah and raised the issue of alleged irregularities in the JPSC-JSSC examinations and the students' agitation seeking a CBI probe. Mehvish Rahman, Akashwani News, Ranchi.
0: This is Akashwani giving you the news. For quick news updates round the clock, follow us on our X handle at AIR News Alerts. And for details of these stories and more, log on to our website newsonair.gov.in and download the News on AIR app. Welcome back to the news at 9. The 80th Independence Day celebrations this year will highlight Yuva Shakti and the contribution of young India towards building a Viksit Bharat by 2047, along with the commemoration of 150 years of the national song Vande Mataram. Briefing media in New Delhi today, Defence Secretary Rajesh Kumar Singh said the celebrations will be led by Prime Minister Narendra Modi from the historic Red Fort. The Prime Minister will unfurl the national flag and address the nation. For the first time, the national song will be sung from the ramparts of the Red Fort during the Independence Day ceremony.
4: This is the first time we are doing it with that sequence. The sequence is that he arrives on the rampart, then the national song is played and everybody keeps standing. Thereafter, he unfurls the flag and the national anthem. Yes, I mean, the guidelines indicate that for national functions, it will be the norm.
0: MI-17 helicopters will participate in

0: the ceremony with the aerial display featuring the national flag, flower petals, and a special banner commemorating 150 years of Vande Mataram. The ongoing Har Ghar Tiranga campaign is gaining significant momentum across the country, inspiring citizens from all walks of life to come together in a collective celebration of India's national pride and spirit of unity. The movement, which will continue till the 17th of this month, coincides with the 150th anniversary of the national song Vande Mataram this year, making the occasion even more heart-stirring for every patriot. Prime Minister Narendra Modi has urged citizens to participate enthusiastically in the movement and renew their collective resolve to contribute towards building a Viksit Bharat. Union Home Minister Amit Shah appeals citizens to participate and celebrate the campaign through Tiranga rallies and mass singing of Vande Mataram, and to hoist the Tiranga and upload a selfie on harghartiranga.com. In Jammu and Kashmir, the Doda District Administration organized a mega Tiranga rally under the campaign and to commemorate 150 glorious years of the national song. The main attraction was a 1,600-meter-long tricolor carried by a large group of students, creating a spectacular display of national pride and unity. In Manipur, thousands of bikers took part in a bike rally in Imphal. Chief Minister Yumnam Khemchand Singh flagged off the rally and also led the procession. In Colombia, two people were killed and dozens of buildings collapsed in cities across the western part of the country today after a powerful 7.4 magnitude earthquake struck the southern American nation. The earthquake reportedly forced people to evacuate their homes as far as the capital of Bogota. The U.S. Geological Survey and Colombia's counterpart reported that the epicenter was in San Jose del Palmar, a community of about 4,800 people in the Chocó region, about 250 miles west of Bogota. The India Meteorological Department has issued an orange alert for very heavy rainfall in Himachal Pradesh and East Rajasthan tomorrow. According to IMD, Arunachal Pradesh, Assam, Meghalaya, Chhattisgarh, Gangetic West Bengal, Gujarat, Haryana, Chandigarh and Delhi will experience heavy rainfall at isolated places tomorrow. The benchmark domestic equity indices ended on a flat note today. We have a report.
1: The Sensex rose 43 points to close at 78,542. The Nifty added 13 points to settle at 24,584. Meanwhile, in the forex market today, the rupee depreciated by 8 paise to end at 95 rupees and 29 paise against the US dollar. With Ayushi's report, Niharika Bhuvania for Akashwani News.
0: Prime Minister Narendra Modi met the medalists of the Commonwealth Games 2026 at his residence in New Delhi yesterday. During the interaction, the medal winners shared their experiences from the Games with the Prime Minister. Mr. Modi congratulated the athletes for bringing glory to the nation and expressed confidence in their future victories.
2: स्पोर्ट्स व्यवस्था एक बात है, लेकिन देश मेडल तब प्राप्त करता है जब देश में स्पोर्ट्स कल्चर बनता है. दोस्तों, आपने बहुत बड़ा काम किया है, देश का नाम रोशन किया है. आपको मैं बहुत बधाई देता हूं और आप विश्वास कीजिए, आगे भी आप विजयी होंगे और फिर से एक बार यहीं पर हम मिलेंगे. बहुत बहुत धन्यवाद, बहुत बहुत शुभकामनाएं.
0: The FIH Hockey Men's and Women's World Cup 2026 will feature a revamped competition structure with the traditional quarterfinals stage scrapped and the top two teams from each of the two crossover pools advancing directly to the semifinals. Belgium and the Netherlands jointly host the tournament from the 15th to the 30th of this month. The new format means teams will have little margin for error from the outset, with results from the opening pool stage potentially carrying over into the next phase. India's men have been drawn alongside England, Pakistan and Wales in Pool D, while the Indian women will face China, England and South Africa in their Pool D campaign. And now, before we end the bulletin, the headlines once again. Parliament passes taxation bill to strengthen country's manufacturing ecosystem, attract investment and create jobs. Finance Minister Nirmala Sitharaman assures UPI transactions to remain free. Legislation granting legal recognition to digital banking records as evidence also gets nod from Parliament. Parliamentary Affairs Minister Kiran Rijiju urges opposition to allow Lok Sabha to function for Home Minister Amit Shah's statement on student protest-related issues. Protests intensify in Jharkhand over recruitment exam irregularities after clashes between student and police during assembly march in Ranchi. 80th Independence Day celebrations to showcase Yuva Shakti and its contribution to Viksit Bharat by 2047. National song Vande Mataram to be sung from the

0: ramparts of Red Fort for the first time. Heavy rainfall forecast for Himachal Pradesh and East Rajasthan tomorrow. And FIH Hockey World Cup 2026 begins later this week with new format as quarterfinals are scrapped. India drawn in men's and women's Pool D. And that's all in the news at 9. Good night.
1: 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This is Akashvani. In the program Spotlight, now we bring you a discussion on key bills before Parliament today. The participants are Aditi Tandon, political analyst, and Niharika Bhuvania, anchor.
2: Good evening and welcome to today's episode of Spotlight. You're with me, Niharika, and today's conversation is all around key bills that were introduced and passed in the Parliament today. Today we have with us political analyst Aditi Tandon. Aditi, thank you so much for joining us for this discussion on Spotlight. And we have three major bills that were introduced and passed in the Parliament today, which is what today's conversation is all about.
3: Thank you.
2: So let's talk about the first bill, the Tribunals Reform Bill 2026, which was passed in the Lok Sabha today. Let's begin by talking about the major shortcomings that were there in the existing tribunal system that this current bill seeks to address. And that will also tell us the primary objective of the bill that was passed in Lok Sabha today.
3: Right, Niharika, the bill that was passed in Lok Sabha today is basically a legislative response to a Supreme Court order, you know, that had come in a case in 2021. In that particular order, the Supreme Court had struck down an earlier version of the same bill, Tribunals Reform Act, it was called. And the Supreme Court at that time had said in its judgment that the act impinges on the issue of separation of powers, you know, and basically signals a high level of executive control. So the court in its order had said that a new structure should be created, and the court had only, you know, laid down the direction and the guidance for the government that you should set up an overarching body which will be tasked with the process of selection of the chairpersons and members of 16 tribunals that exist in our country in such a way that the terms and conditions of appointments are standardized and made uniform across tribunals. Also, you know, how the accountability mechanisms are to be set up. That particular commission should be given the power to look at that. And an independent process whereby search and selection of candidates for filling up these tribunal leadership positions should be created. This bill today basically is a response to that judgment.
2: Understood. So how is this proposed National Tribunals Commission going to change administration and functioning of the tribunals overall, since you mentioned that it's a response to an earlier process?
3: See, right now what is happening, the central government is engaged with the process of selection of candidates for filling the positions of chairpersons and members of these tribunals. You know that the central government is tasked with so many other things. So obviously there is a lag and there are vacancies, several vacancies existing across key tribunals. We have such important tribunals. We have the National Green Tribunal. You know, we have the Income Tax Appellate Tribunals. These are tribunals which cannot afford to run on vacancies. So when you have an independent system, what it will do is it will unburden the central government from its present position and task of selecting chairpersons, members.
2: Absolutely.
3: So now you have the National Tribunals Commission, an overarching body, which will set up a search and selection committee, which then will co-opt members, including from, you know, specific fields. For instance, if there is an NGT chairperson to be appointed, then you can co-opt an environmental expert in that search and selection committee, apart from the stated membership of that committee. So that committee will then look at the membership eligibility, candidates will be called and interviewed, and quickly the positions will be filled. An important provision in this bill, Niharika, is that once the National Tribunals Commission makes a recommendation of appointment to the central government has to appoint within 3 months of receipt of the recommendation. So there's a time-bound period that has been specified. Idea is to cut the current lags and ensure that the commissions are at their full capacity.
2: Let's just put it this way, that this bill is going to unify a very fragmented ecosystem and bring in better efficiency. Let's talk about the next bill. So the Bankers Books Evidence Bill 2026 was passed in the Lok Sabha earlier this month and it was introduced in the Rajya Sabha today. First of all, what is the objective of this bill and why was there a need felt to replace the previous bill which came out in 1891? So that is ideally more than

0: a century later.
1: This bill that you mentioned has actually been passed by the parliament today. Both houses have passed. Lok Sabha had passed it on Wednesday last. Today the Rajya Sabha has passed it. This bill is very important in these times of digital banking. We were so far dependent on this 1891 law, which only permits and allows manual documentation of banking systems to be admissible in a court of law. Can you imagine that digital records and virtual records that you and I have been dealing in for almost a

0: law with respect to banking.
1: Understood. So this bill is much in keeping with the times and keeping in line with how the banking system has evolved to a much more digital workplace, especially also with the evolution of UPI, with the evolution of cybercrime and cyber fraud. So is this new framework also going to aid in those investigations of financial fraud, cyber fraud or money laundering cases? And is it going to bring in more efficiency?
0: Yeah, absolutely. Because you see, right now, most of the challenges that the central agencies or police or cyber crime units are dealing with relate to the digital space. We hear of increasing number of crimes of digital arrest. Then there are these net banking frauds that are happening. There are spam, scam emails happening all the time. How do you deal with this new and emergent form of cybercrime without a legal framework that allows virtual and digital records to be admitted as pieces of evidence? It just can't happen. So this bill will not just strengthen the citizens because, you know, it will cut a lot of needless, unproductive time that is spent in ensuring or procuring manual banking documents. Now everything is online. The bill even allows persons sitting at home to procure a banking certificate through a simple electronic signature of their own. So self-attestation of these certificates is allowed. And all these banking documents are now permitted as evidence and as legal documents in any matter pertaining to banking, normal cases or cases of cyber fraud or any such case.
1: Absolutely. And it also reduces the time frame by quite a bit. And it also makes tracking of online transactions or documents much easier in that respect. So how is this new bill going to recognize electronic and digital banking records as evidence in legal proceedings, which sort of forms the crux of the matter and which was earlier not allowed or not permissible?
0: See, that is the principal provision of the bill, like I said. Like if you read the statement and objects of this particular bill, it basically seeks to provide for a law relating to evidence with respect to bankers' books and to align it with contemporary digital banking practices. What this bill essentially does is it expands the definition of a banking book to include digital and virtual records. Right now, a banking book in the law, 1891 law, is only defined as a manual document. So that's the key shift this bill will allow. And that will pave the way for a natural, organic, you know, movement of digital systems and digital engagements throughout this whole banking system.
1: Let's also now talk about the third bill, which was introduced in Lok Sabha today, the Mines and Minerals Development and Regulation Amendment Bill 2026. Now, given the strategic importance of India's mineral resources and the ongoing discussion in the world and globally around minerals, around mineral security, so what are the principal amendments proposed in this bill that has been passed in the Lok Sabha today? And why have these become necessary with this, with the changing times?
0: This Mining and Minerals Regulation Development Amendment Bill is a very, very consequential bill, if you ask me, because it basically seeks to attract private investment, accelerate exploration, enhance national capacity in critical mineral exploration for which we are currently largely dependent on imports. So what it does is it eases a lot of existing systems for mining leaseholders. Like what is it that they can mine? For example, one of the very important provisions of this bill is that one mining lease will be allowed to cover multiple minerals. For example, what happens right now is that a mining leaseholder has to apply every time he wants to include a new mineral in his mining list. Mm-hmm. So you have to have a lease for every single mineral that you want. Right. So what this does is that a mining leaseholder will now be allowed to basically apply for inclusion of additional minerals in the existing lease. So that cuts down a lot of needless spending of money, time, you know, and speeds up mining operations. Second very important thing that this bill does, in my opinion, is it incentivizes critical mineral mining. So what are the strategic and critical minerals that India is looking for currently? These are basically, you know, six: gold, silver, lithium, graphite, nickel and cobalt. Mm-hmm. Lithium, we all know, is very important for our electronic, you know, electric vehicle.
1: Of course.
0: Boost, battery storage, etc. It is required in that. Right now, we are importing a lot of it. What has the government now done under the new bill is that it has proposed that all leaseholders will not have to pay any additional amount for the inclusion of these critical minerals in their existing leases. Suppose somebody is mining a different mineral, which is not a part of this critical mineral list, but wants to mine this. So he doesn't have to do anything extra. In the existing lease, you can add this. Otherwise, what do you have

0: టు డూ ఇస్ యూ టు పే ఎక్స్ట్రా మనీ ఎవ్రీ టైమ్ యూ టు ఇన్క్లూడ్ క్రిటికల్ మినరల్స్ ఇన్ ద మైనింగ్ ఆపరేషన్స్. Plus, also captive mines are going to get greater freedom under this particular bill. The proposal is to remove the existing cap on the sale of minerals that are produced from captive mines. Once the owner meets his own needs through the captive mines, the remainder can be then sold. This is basically expected to improve resource utilization and also increase the supply of minerals in the domestic market, where the requirement is also rising because a lot of MSMEs are investing in, you know, mineral related industries. So these are some of the broad changes that this bill proposes.
1: And I believe it's also going to work on a lot of levels in terms of achieving India's objective of mineral security, reducing dependence on imports, as also ease of doing business. So let's talk about that aspect of ease of doing business vis-a-vis this bill. How is that going to be aided?
0: What we need to understand is that mining operations and mining rights are, you know, largely covered and governed by the state governments. And you know that minerals are a finite, you know, it's not an infinite resource. So there is a limited stock, and it is a national imperative that these minerals are properly mined and they are then used and deployed for the achievement of national, strategic and critical goals. What has been observed of late is that a lot of states are imposing a lot of tax burdens on mining operations, mining rights. So what the government has done through this bill is, for example, one very important provision of this bill is that the central government will now take under its control the regulation of mineral-bearing lands having mineral contents in accordance with the parameters prescribed under the current law. Right now, what was happening is a lot of fiscal burden was being imposed on mining operations, making the mining operations commercially unviable. So when you deregulate a little, and, you know, because every state was imposing their own level of levy, there are taxes, there are levies. So this sector was becoming very, what should I say, unattractive for investors. So by this particular bill, the idea is to attract private investment, to ease, you know, the burden on mining operations, and also on the side achieve the national strategic goals by improving the mining of critical minerals.
1: Absolutely. So it is going to facilitate greater participation of the private sector and improve investment in India's mining sector as well, right?
0: Yeah, absolutely.
1: But there is also going to be a reverse effect of this in the sense of environmental safeguards. So when mining activity increases, there is likely to be a detrimental effect on the environment. How is that going to be taken care of?
0: See, that's a whole different dedicated landscape when we talk about development projects, mining operations being just one of them. Infrastructure projects are another. So we already know that environmental impact assessment, which is looked after by the Environment Ministry in the country, is a very well-established and resilient structure to give, you know, clearances for all kinds of operations which come to them for clearance. So that robust mechanism operates on the site. And as we know that right now the government is working on a plan to break silos in ministries. So you have the Pragati platform on which every ministry is onboarded. So when the Mines and Minerals Ministry has a particular project to push, there'll be all kinds of ministries and the officials available on a single platform to remove the hurdles, including environmental challenges. Because we all know that environmental impact is one major challenge whenever a new development project starts. And largely, if we see of late, most of the projects have been fairly rigorously reviewed before they have been, you know, cleared.
1: Absolutely. And with that, we're almost at the end of today's episode of Spotlight. Many thanks, Aditi, for joining us on this episode and for giving us such a clear picture of all of these three bills. Thank you so much, and looking forward to conversing with you again.
0: Thank you so much.
2: You were listening to a discussion on key bills before Parliament today. The participants were Aditi Tandon, political analyst, and Niharika Bhuvania, anchor. This program was produced and presented by the News Services Division of Akashwani.
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4: समाचार सेवा प्रभाग से प्रस्तुत है साप्ताहिक कार्यक्रम पब्लिक स्पीक.

0: June this year. Replying to the discussion, the Union Finance Minister said that the objective of the bill is to strengthen India's manufacturing ecosystem, attract further investment, generate employment, and promote manufacturing activities. She said the second major reform relates to providing tax exemptions to foreign companies procuring data services from specified data centers in India and enhancing ease of doing business. The minister clarified that the bill does not impose any tax or transaction charge on UPI users.
1: It does not impose any tax or transaction charge on UPI users. It enables the government to specify through notification the electronic payment modes that will continue to receive statutory protection against charges. The UPI and Services Steering Committee, headed by the National Payments Corporation of India, will consider and decide whether any MDR should be introduced, and if so, its scope and structure. Therefore, no MDR framework has yet been finalized.
0: The Parliament also passed the Bankers' Books Evidence Bill 2026, with Rajya Sabha approving it today. Lok Sabha has already passed the bill. Lok Sabha Speaker Om Birla today made a personal appeal to the floor leaders to cooperate in the smooth functioning of the House and participate in the discussion on key bills. Mr. Birla stated this during the Business Advisory Committee BAC meeting held at Parliament House. He said, "The people's issues cannot be left waiting in the corridors and they must be reflected, debated and resolved on the floor of this House." Speaking to reporters at the Parliament premises after the BAC meeting, Union Parliamentary Affairs Minister Kiran Rijiju said the government is ready for a detailed discussion in Parliament regarding the recent student protests and related issues. Mr. Rijiju appealed to the opposition to allow the House to function so that Union Home Minister Amit Shah can make a statement about the students' protest and address all concerns raised by the opposition members. In Jharkhand, protests have intensified over alleged irregularities in recruitment examinations after clashes between students and police during assembly march in Ranchi. Thousands of aspirants led by the JPSC-JSSC reforms march marched towards the Vidhan Sabha and attempted to cross several barricades, following which police used water cannons and tear gas. The protesters are demanding an independent CBI probe into the JSSC-CGL examination and comprehensive reforms in the JPSC-JSSC examination system. The 80th Independence Day celebrations this year will highlight Yuva Shakti and the contribution of young India towards building a Viksit Bharat by 2047, along with the commemoration of 150 years of the national song Vande Mataram. Briefing media in New Delhi today, Defence Secretary Rajesh Kumar Singh said the celebrations will be led by Prime Minister Narendra Modi from the historic Red Fort. The Prime Minister will unfurl the national flag and address the nation. For the first time, the national song will be sung from the ramparts of the Red Fort during the Independence Day ceremony. The ongoing Har Ghar Tiranga campaign is gaining significant momentum across the country, inspiring citizens from all walks of life to come together in a collective celebration of India's national pride and the spirit of unity. The movement, which will continue till 17th of this month, coincides with the 150th anniversary of national song Vande Mataram this year, making the occasion even more heart-stirring for every patriot. Prime Minister Narendra Modi has urged citizens to participate enthusiastically in the movement and renew their collective resolve to contribute towards building a Viksit Bharat. 47 people were killed and dozens of buildings collapsed in cities across western Colombia today after a powerful 7.4 magnitude earthquake struck. And that is the end of this news bulletin.
2: ఆకాశవాణి హైదరాబాద్ కేంద్రం రేపటి ప్రసార విశేషాలు. రేపు ఉదయం 6:10 భావనలో ప్రకృతి సందేశం గురించి డాక్టర్ సిరిపురపు అప్పారావు గారి లఘు ప్రసంగం. 6:15 భక్తరంజని కార్యక్రమంలో కాకుటూరి పద్మావతి విరచిత 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